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The countdown is determined by your favorites list. The song which appears in the most favorites list will be ranked number one. So make sure to like your favorite songs so they will make the countdown. And here we go with countdown song number 20.

Among the great names of our founding fathers, you probably never heard the name John Rosberg. Yet he was a man of principle, a preacher, and patriot. The Reverend Rosberg knew of the imminent danger that morning. Before the sun came up, as he pulled on his boots to lead his parishioners on a bold march to Philadelphia, he knew they faced stout British opposition. Rosberg was no fool. He touched the warm cheeks of each of his five sleeping children and considered that he might never see them again in this world. As he lifted the bolt of the door, he breathed the prayer from Jeremiah 49:11. Leave thy fatherless children, I will preserve them alive, and let thy widows trust in me. He kissed his wife goodbye and took his position at the head of the line of march. His resolution never faltered. He did not look back. John Rosberg, preacher and patriot, was eventually captured and brutally killed by the British, mutilated by sword and bayonet. And though you've never heard his name, the good reverend poured out his life's blood on the altar of freedom. He paid the ultimate price.

wisdom. 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Therefore, give

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0: How do you do? It is well known that alcoholism is often a family problem, that the children of alcoholics live with anxiety and instability, and then grow up to repeat the pattern they learned at home. They often marry an alcoholic, or they become one. Either way, they are in bondage unless their hearts and minds and lives are unshackled. Unshackled, Dramatizing True Life Stories, is produced in Chicago by Pacific Garden Mission. Nobody knows for sure how many homeless people are living on the streets. The last census tried to include them, but there were undoubtedly many the census did not count. However, there's a place in Chicago where the homeless do count. For more than 100 years, Pacific Garden Mission has been a refuge for people without homes. There they receive food, clothing, and shelter, as well as medical and dental care. And all are given without charge to those in need. The mission has separate facilities for men and women or women with children. And to help the homeless break free of destructive habits and attitudes, the mission also provides counseling. The goal is to help the homeless to begin a new life. Now for broadcast around the earth, here is program number 2118 in the series Unshackled.
1: Ah! Carl, stop!
2: Ah, kill him!
1: No, Carl, please put that down! Ah!
3: Open up! It's the police!
2: Did you call him?
1: No, I didn't.
2: Ah, who invited you?
3: Your neighbors complained again, Carl.
2: Oh, mind their own business.
3: They can't. You're making too much noise.
2: I'm not bothering nobody.
1: He wants to kill the kids.
2: That's not true. I was just making the mind.
3: Calm down now.
2: I am calm.
3: Come on, Carl. Let's go for a ride.
0: Children of alcoholics live with uncertainty, never knowing what will happen next. Will the alcoholic parent be loving or enraged? Will he come home or will he be gone? Trying to control this uncertainty, these children adapt however they can. The young man in our story adapted by fighting. But that wasn't the answer to his problem. This is Gary Petrillo's true story of becoming unshackled.
4: My father was raised in an orphanage, which left him troubled. I loved my dad, but I also felt apprehensive around him. When he was sober, he was a caring husband and father. But when he was on a drunken binge, he was a raving bully. My three brothers and sister and I lived in an atmosphere of fear. I was the youngest. We grew up in Queens, New York, near the Atlantic Ocean, once a vacation resort for the wealthy. The Rockaways had become a working class area. Our neighbors called the police about once a week when my father got drunk and noisy. And the police would take him for a long ride and then let him walk home. I felt a lot of anger and shame in addition to the fear because of my father's drinking. I remember one night when I was 14 going into a church and calling out to God, "Please, help my father stop drinking." When I was 15, I made a decision that I would one day regret.
5: You're quitting school?
4: Yeah, they said I would have to repeat this year, and I don't want to do that.
5: Why do you have to repeat?
4: I've been cutting out in physical education. I didn't think they mattered.
5: Gary, you're making a big mistake.
4: School's a waste of time, Mom.
5: Just what are you gonna do?
4: Work. I already got a job delivering meat. It hurt that no one from school ever bothered to contact me about why I quit school. But I was too tough on the outside to let on that I was hurt. As a child, I had been reserved around strangers, but among my friends, I was a natural leader. When I was off work, we would hang out together on the street corners.
6: Hey, Gary, Joe has a six-pack of beer. Let's go to the beach.
4: Only a six-pack? You better stop on the way and get some more. I just got paid.
6: Hey, why don't we do some more clothesline shopping there? It was fun.
4: Hey, I have something bigger in mind than stealing clothes from a clothesline.
6: Yeah? What's that?
4: Let's break into one of those boathouses.
6: Boy, that was easy getting in here.
4: Sure, I told you so. Look at this motor. It's a beauty.
6: Wow, must be worth hundreds.
4: I'll take it.
6: You crack me up, Gary. What are you gonna do with it?
4: Bring the car closer, Joe. We'll put it in the trunk. We can sell it and buy some pot with the money.
6: Hey, Gary, since it was so easy to get into here, you think we can break into one of them cabin cruisers docked in Jamaica Bay?
4: I'll bet it's a piece of cake.
6: Sure.
4: I did break into those cabin cruisers, but our stealing was more for adventure than anything. I was always the one willing to accept a dare to do something outrageous, even dangerous. One day, our gang was throwing rocks and bottles from the roof of a building. We were so busy having fun, we didn't notice we had visitors.
6: Hey, the police are here!
4: Run!
7: Stop or I'll shoot!
4: Yeah, stop running, guys! Still, they'll shoot!
7: Don't move, Pound. This is not a toy gun. Check him for weapons.
4: We didn't realize that we were on the roof of a bank building. And thinking we might be robbers, the policeman held a gun to the back of my head while he frisked me. Then they took us to police headquarters where they charged us as youthful offenders. Later, the charges were dropped. That was one of many encounters with the police. When I was 16, my friend and I stole a car to go joyriding. We stopped at a traffic light.
6: Gary, don't look now, but the police just pulled up beside us.
4: Just let him try and catch us.
6: Look out!
4: They're not giving up!
6: You almost hit that truck!
4: I can't stop now!
6: Gary, this is crazy! Get out from under the owl!
4: I can't! We're going too fast to turn!
6: God help us! Oh, God help us!
4: God, get us out of this!
8: The car crashed into a column of the elevated train line and went through three fences before coming to a stop. The policeman ran up to us.
9: Okay, out of the car.
4: Oh, man, I ripped my jacket.
9: You ripped your jacket. Look what you did to this car.
4: Oh, I hurt my leg.
9: You're lucky. Oh. 38 blocks I chased you. Oh. At that speed, your head should be all over the place.
8: My mother came to see me at the police station. She had tears in her eyes. For the first time, I was at a loss for words. My decisions were bringing her grief and not exactly making me happy. But I didn't know how to change. I just knew I felt angry inside. I was always looking for trouble, always spoiling for a fight. And because I took the side of the underdog, my friends encouraged me to fight. When I started going to bars at the age of 17, I already had a reputation as a fighter. A wise remark or a nasty look was all it took to spur me into action. One night, a karate fighter challenged me, so we went outside to fight.
4: Hey, you can take that guy, come on!
6: Why is he taking off his shoes, Gary?
4: Maybe he runs faster barefoot.
6: Get him, Gary!
4: All right, wise guy. Try that again. Come on. Take that.
6: Better stop, Gary. Stop!
4: Stupid guy.
6: I think he's unconscious.
4: Serves him right.
6: Somebody call an ambulance. He's out cold.
8: No man was too big or too dangerous a foe. If someone was stronger than I was, I looked for a way to catch him off balance. I stopped at nothing. One night, I burst into a toilet stall and attacked a big guy that I wouldn't have been able to handle under normal circumstances. By the time I was 18, though, the endless cycle of drinking and fighting was getting old. I knew I had to do something better with my life. Although I was on probation for car theft, I enlisted in the Marines and left for boot camp. 5 days before Christmas in 1972. I got through the 8 weeks of boot camp at Paris Island and had 10 days leave to go home, where I saw some of my old buddies.
10: Hey, how you doing?
11: Hey, Gary, good to see you. How's the Marine Corps?
8: Yeah, so far so good, buddy. What's happening?
11: Oh, nothing. I just got a new car. Come on, I'll show you.
8: Wow, new car. I'm jealous, man.
11: What's the matter? Don't you make enough money in the Marines to buy a new car?
8: Then I was transferred to Camp Lejeune, feeling restless. There wasn't much to do but sit around and wait for classes to start. Suddenly, home seemed very appealing to me. Hanging out with my friends offered me more than the Marines. I was impatient and bored. Maybe enlisting wasn't such a good idea after all. One day, I took out the small Gideon Bible they gave me when I started boot camp. I wrote my name in the back and scanned it, looking for something that would ease my confused and angry mind. I asked God to come into my life and help me. But the more I thought about home, the sweeter it seemed. I made up my mind.
12: You can't just leave, Gary.
8: Why not? There's nothing stopping me.
12: Go AWOL? Your career in the Marines will be mud.
8: I don't want a career in the Marines. I hate being here.
12: How do you plan to get away with it?
8: Simple. I pack my clothes in his satchel, and I walk right off the base.
12: They'll come after you.
8: I could deal with that.
12: Who wired up your mind, Gary? I think the red and the green wires got crossed.
8: He was probably right. But I didn't care. Walking off the base was as easy as walking out of school had been. No one challenged me or asked any questions. I hitched a ride to my sister's home in West Virginia, and after a few days, I took a bus to New York City. I was free.
0: But Gary was far from being free. He was bound with invisible destructive forces that he'll tell us about in a moment. Now here's Dave Saulnier, superintendent of Pacific Garden Mission, with an invitation for you.
13: 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Someone on our staff will show you around and answer all your questions. 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
0: And there's no need to make reservations. 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
0: We hope you'll also join us for the fellowship supper that follows the recording session.
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0: Remember, if it's just you or a few, visit when you can. 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
8: After I went AWOL from the Marines, I returned to the Rockaways in New York and soon fell into my old routine. Sometimes I worked as a carpenter, sometimes I didn't work. I started going back to the bars and getting into fights again. 4 months after I walked off base, the police arrested me for being absent without leave from the Marine Corps. Nobody else wanted me. The Marines sure did. From the police station, I was taken to the Brooklyn Navy Yard. I expected the worst and could hardly believe what happened.
2: All right, Private Petrillo. You're to go straight back to Camp Lejeune. No diversions. Now, here are your bus tickets. When you leave here, go directly to the bus station. Is that understood?
8: Yes, sir.
2: You're lucky you're not leaving here in irons. We're not playing Boy Scout now. You belong to the U.S. Marines.
8: I had agreed to go back to Camp Lejeune, but instead, I left the Navy Yard and headed for the subway back to the Rockaways. I was officially AWOL again. Back to my old lifestyle I went, doing odd jobs, driving trucks, or working as a laborer. Then in my old neighborhood, I met a pretty Irish woman. She too had grown up in a home destroyed by alcohol. We fell in love and were married. Within 2 years, we were the parents of two little girls. And then one day, there was a knocking at our door.
14: Is this the Petrillo residence?
5: Yes.
14: FBI, we're looking for Gary Petrillo. Is he home?
5: Yes, he is. Gary, it's for you.
15: Who is it?
14: FBI, Private Gary Petrillo, you're under arrest. Come with us.
5: Under arrest? Gary, what is this?
14: Absent without leave from the Marine Corps, ma'am.
15: But I have a wife. I got a family to support.
14: Tell it to the Marines.
5: Where are you taking him?
14: Where he belongs, ma'am. In jail.
5: Oh, Gary, oh no.
8: They took me to Virginia, where I spent a month in jail. Then they sent me back to the base to work in the gym. I was so worried about my wife and children at home alone in the Rockaways that I couldn't concentrate on my work. The Marine Corps offered me an early discharge in January 1976, which I took. I headed home, legally, for a change. Right away, I slipped into my old pattern of working, bar hopping, and beer drinking. A few years later, our son Gary Jr. was born. In 1980, however, something new was added to my life. I was listening to the radio one day, changing stations, when I discovered a program that was unlike anything I had heard before. I told a friend about it.
15: What's the name of this program?
8: Unshackled. They tell the stories of people's lives.
15: Yeah, I've heard about it.
8: Yeah, some of those stories are amazing.
15: And true. Do you believe in God, Gary?
8: I guess I do, but I don't know much about him.
15: Well, do you go to church?
8: Nah. My wife goes sometimes, but I never go with her. I'm kind of interested in God, though.
15: I don't think you're half as interested in God as he is in you. Do you have a Bible?
8: Well, they gave me one in the Marine Corps, but I don't know where it is.
15: Here, let me give you one.
8: Oh.
15: Reading the Bible is a good way to get to know God.
8: In 1983, we moved from the Rockaways to Canarsie, Brooklyn. But I still had that restlessness inside of me. I knew there had to be more to life than working and raising a family. One summer day, my wife and I were talking.
5: Why don't we send little Gary to Vacation Bible School?
8: What's that?
5: It's where kids go to Bible school at the church every day for a week. My cousin was telling me about it. She sends her daughter every year.
8: Well, it's okay with me.
5: Good. I'll register him.
8: Huh. It's kind of strange you're hearing about that. I mean, not long ago, my buddy gave me a Bible. And now this. Makes me wonder. So our son went to Vacation Bible School. And when it was over, there was a special program that my wife and I attended. The pastor spoke at the end of the program.
16: Some of your children came to know Jesus this week, and their lives will never be the same. Now, how does a little child come to God? Well, for one thing, a child has trust, complete trust in the Father, knowing that he has the child's best interest at heart. Listen to what Jesus says in Mark 10, 13 to 16. And they brought young children to him, that he should touch them. And his disciples rebuked those that brought them. But when Jesus saw it, he was much displeased, and said unto them, Suffer the little children to come unto me, and forbid them not, for of such is the kingdom of God. Verily I say unto you, Whosoever shall not receive the kingdom of God as a little child, he shall not enter therein. And he took them up in his arms, put his hands upon them, and blessed them. Now, a second way that a child comes to the Father is believing. Believe what God says. His word is truth. A child is also supposed to be obedient. And that's how we should come to God, knowing that he has all power and authority. We should be obedient to his will, especially when we know he has our best interest at heart. And finally, a little child comes to the Father expecting good and not evil. Jesus said in Matthew 7:9, "What man is there of you whom, if his son ask bread, will he give him a stone?" Jesus loves you. He already knows you, and he wants you to know him. But again, whoever wants to know God must come as a little child. The Bible says again in Luke 18:17, "Whosoever shall not receive the kingdom of God as a little child shall in no wise enter therein."
8: The pastor invited people to worship at the church if they didn't have a church home. Finally, I decided to attend one of the services. But when I arrived, I saw people openly praising God. I had never experienced anything like that before, and I was very uncomfortable. So I quickly left. I went home, and in the privacy of my room, I turned to God. "God, if that church is not the one for me, find me a church where people do think like me." It's probably a good thing I didn't find a church where people thought the way I did then, because I was still confused. A year went by, and I still had no peace in my heart. I continued to read the Bible, and the next year we again sent our son to vacation Bible school. Again, we went to this special program when school was finished. A couple sang a song about the new life Christ gives to those who believe in him, and how the cross of the Lord Jesus Christ liberates the soul and is the Christian symbol of freedom from the power of sin. It was then that I decided to follow Christ. My son and I started going to church to grow in Christ, and my wife and daughters began to go with us. Our home is a different place now. No more Saturday night parties of beer and brawls. Jesus rules our home. He rules our lives as well. I now look to the scripture for guidelines on raising my family and loving my wife. I am not the man I used to be. The anger, the restlessness are gone. I like to go to adult homes and tell forgotten and disabled people about God's wondrous love. He promises in Ezekiel 36:26, "A new heart also will I give you, and a new spirit will I put within you, and I will take away the stony heart out of your flesh, and I will give you an heart of flesh."
0: It's been nearly 5 years since Gary Petrillo invited Christ into his heart, and he's with us now to tell you in person about his new life.
17: I'd like to first thank the Lord Jesus Christ for what he's done in my life. And I'd like to thank him for that night when I listened to family radio, Unshackled, and how God has changed my life. And Jesus said, "Come to me, all you who labor and are heavy laden, I will give you rest. Take my yoke upon you and learn from me, for I am gentle and lowly in heart, and you will find rest for your souls. For my yoke is easy and my burden is light. It doesn't matter where you are, if you're in prison, or if you're in a nursing home, or if you're out in the street, if you just ask Jesus into your heart, he will come to you, and he will change you also. He will give you a new life. And remember, the Bible says, I am the way, the truth, and the life. No one comes to the Father except through me.
0: Friend, the same mighty Savior who changed Gary's life wants to give you new life. When you trust in the Lord Jesus Christ, he gives you a new heart and a new spirit, and you no longer bear life's burdens alone. You may want to get in touch with Pacific Garden Mission, Chicago, Illinois, 60605. The telephone number in Chicago is area 312-922-1462. 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

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Another person who likes to know you tune in is the manager of this station. Tell him you appreciate Unshackled. This is program number A2118. Heard in the true story of Gary Petrillo were Jeff Lupitan, Joanne Silvestrak, Jack Bivens, Harry Burroughs, Tim Dadabo, and Herb Graham. Script by Kenitha Gabler. Original music, Lucille Becker. Sound, Nick Aloisio. Engineer, Ed Webb. And I'm Bob O'Donnell. 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So write soon, please. 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Area 312-922-1462. 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

0: Who is Jesus Christ? Christ is the smitten rock. While the children of Israel were journeying from Egypt to the Promised Land, they passed through a wilderness or a desert place. They needed water, and God supplied it. He told Moses to smite a certain rock with his staff, and having obeyed God, water rushed out of that rock and supplied all of the water they needed, and then some. Paul, in the New Testament, makes reference to this rock that supplied streams of water for them. He tells us that this rock was Jesus Christ. In 1 Corinthians chapter 10, verse 4, he said, "And did all drink the same spiritual drink, for they drank of that spiritual rock that followed them, and that rock was Christ." Jesus had a conversation with a woman at a well one day about water. He had sat down at the well, and she had come out to draw water from the well, and she came to quench a thirst. But he spoke about a water that he could give, a water that those who drink it would never thirst again. O soul, are you thirsty? Jesus is the rock that satisfies. Come to him and drink and have your thirst quenched.
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0: Matthew 10:28. And fear not them which kill the body, but are not able to kill the soul, but rather fear him which is able to destroy both body and soul in hell. At first glance, this is a fairly understandable verse. Don't fear the murderer, but fear God. However, the same Greek word is used and is twice translated fear. And fear not them which kill the body, but are not able to kill the soul, but rather fear him which is able to destroy both body and soul in hell. Most often I hear the term fear of the Lord to be defined as respect, awe, or wonder. But the word fear here is the Greek word from which we derive the word phobia. I don't see a lot of respect, awe, or wonder in a phobia. Whatever else is included, I believe that fearing God is a command, and it does include some outright fright. Something to think about.
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I hope you're having a good day. Thank you for listening to Anchor Radio, CBC, Ordinetta.

we interrupt this program to bring you the results of listener's choice. If you'd like to hear your song selections, go to the listener's choice tab in the Anchor app. Select three songs that you like added to the ballot. Then vote on yours and other song selections. You may vote for up to five songs. And here are the latest results.

Chapter 3. Finally, my brethren, rejoice in the Lord. To write the same things to you, to me indeed, is not grievous, but for you it is safe. Beware of dogs. Beware of evil workers. Beware of the concision. For we are the circumcision, which worship God in the Spirit, and rejoice in Christ Jesus, and have no confidence in the flesh. Though I might also have confidence in the flesh, if any other man thinketh that he hath whereof he might trust in the flesh, I more. Circumcised the eighth day, of the stock of Israel, of the tribe of Benjamin, and Hebrew of the Hebrews. As touching the law, a Pharisee. Concerning zeal, persecuting the church. Touching the righteousness which is in the law, blameless. But what things were gained to me, those I counted loss for Christ. Yea, doubtless, and I count all things but loss for the excellency of the knowledge of Christ Jesus my Lord, for whom I have suffered the loss of all things, and do count them but dung, that I may win Christ, and be found in him, not having mine own righteousness, which is of the law, but that which is through the faith of Christ, the righteousness which is of God by faith, that I may know him, and the power of his resurrection, and the fellowship of his sufferings, being made conformable unto his death. If by any means I might attain unto the resurrection of the dead. Not as though I had already attained, either were already perfect, but I follow after, if that I may apprehend that for which also I am apprehended of Christ Jesus. Brethren, I count not myself to have apprehended, but this one thing I do, forgetting those things which are behind, and reaching forth unto those things which are before. I press toward the mark for the prize of the high calling of God in Christ Jesus. Let us therefore, as many as be perfect, be thus minded. And if in anything ye be otherwise minded, God shall reveal even this unto you. Nevertheless, whereto we have already attained, let us walk by the same rule, let us mind the same thing. Brethren, be followers together of me, and mark them which walk so as ye have us for an ensample. For many walk, of whom I have told you often, and now tell you even weeping, that they are the enemies of the cross of Christ, whose end is destruction, whose God is their belly, and whose glory is in their shame, who mind earthly things. For our conversation is in heaven, from whence also we look for the Saviour, the Lord Jesus Christ, who shall change our vile body, that it may be fashioned like unto his glorious body, according to the working whereby he is able even to subdue all things unto himself. There's a

0: this is Pastor Galyon. I hope to see you this Sunday at Crossroads Baptist Church, Zone 1, Noncommilarin East.
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0: Time is based on the speed of light. If I told you to look at the sun right now, you should look at the sun 8 minutes from right now, because that's how long it took the sunlight to get to the earth. So when you look at the sun right now, you're actually looking at 8 minutes of history at the sun. Did you know some stars are supposed to be hundreds of light years away? That means when you look at a star tonight, what you see tonight might have happened there 100 years ago. So it depends on the speed of light and where you look. Did you know somewhere right now, if you got far enough out in space, you could see creation taking place? Maybe a little bit longer and you could say, my goodness, there's Adam eating an apple right now. And did you know somewhere out in space it's still going on? Jesus is hanging on the cross. All that information is going on right now, and it's carried at the speed of light. Did you know what God is? God is light. Since God is light, He is outside the realm of time. At the same time God sees you sin right now, He hears Jesus on the cross saying, Father, forgive them, because Jesus ever liveth to make intercession for us. God is the eternal right now. And you say, I don't know if I can believe all that. Well, a little bit of trigonometry and Einstein's equation on the speed of light, and you can show that at the speed of light, time ceases to exist. And by the way, God is light. And so we need to get excited, because Jesus is able to save them to the uttermost that come to God by Him, seeing He ever liveth to make intercession for them. This is Pete Cowling.
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0: chapter 3. Wherefore, holy brethren, partakers of the heavenly calling, consider the apostle and high priest of our profession, Christ Jesus, who was faithful to him that appointed him, as also Moses was faithful in all his house. For this man was counted worthy of more glory than Moses, inasmuch as he who hath builded the house hath more honor than the house. For every house is builded by some man, but he that built all things is God. And Moses, verily, was faithful in all his house, as a servant, for a testimony of those things which were to be spoken after. But Christ, as a son over his own house, whose house are we, if we hold fast the confidence and the rejoicing of the hope firm unto the end. Wherefore, as the Holy Ghost saith, Today if ye will hear his voice, harden not your hearts, as in the provocation, in the day of temptation in the wilderness, when your fathers tempted me, proved me, and saw my works 40 years. Wherefore I was grieved with that generation, and said, They do alway err in their heart, and they have not known my ways. So I swear in my wrath, they shall not enter into my rest. Take heed, brethren, lest there be in any of you an evil heart of unbelief in departing from the living God. But exhort one another daily, while it is called today, lest any of you be hardened through the deceitfulness of sin. For we are made partakers of Christ, if we hold the beginning of our confidence steadfast unto the end, while it is said, Today, if you will hear his voice, harden not your hearts as in the provocation. For some, when they had heard, did provoke, howbeit not all that came out of Egypt by Moses. But with whom was he grieved 40 years? Was it not with them that had sinned, whose carcasses fell in the wilderness? And to whom sware he that they should not enter into his rest, but to them that believed not? So we see that they could not enter in because of unbelief.
1: Second Corinthians 13:5 tells us, Examine yourselves, whether ye be in the faith. In the Christian life, we are to take heed to ourselves. We need to make sure that we are doing well, that we are staying healthy in our faith. To do this requires that we examine ourselves. Here is a self-checkup. Ask yourself, do I live in the spirit of prayer? When the Apostle Paul described the armor of God that we are to put on in order to stand against the wiles, that is, the attacks of the devil, he ended by saying that we are to be praying always with all prayer and supplication in the Spirit, and watching thereunto with all perseverance and supplication for all saints. Prayer is something we can stop and do. We can take time to pray. But if we are to be watching with all perseverance, we're going to have to learn to stay in prayer even when we get back up off of our knees. Prayer is communication or communion with God. We need to stay connected. There is never a bad time to pray, but there are plenty of bad times because of a lack of prayer. Paul said to the Thessalonian believers, pray without ceasing. Don't stop praying. Keep on praying. Don't give up in your prayers. Dr. John R. Rice is quoted as saying, every failure is a prayer failure. He told about a dream he had once where he had died and gone to heaven. He was being shown around, and they came upon a room that was filled with all sorts of things. He asked the angel that was guiding him, What is all of this stuff? The angel replied, These are the things that God was ready to give to men, but they never asked for them. How much help could be ours if we would constantly pray? No, you can't spend your whole day in a closet praying, though you should find some time to get alone and do nothing but pray. You can't spend the whole day on your knees or even lying down praying, but you can maintain a spirit of prayer all day, praying throughout the day, staying in communication with the Holy Spirit of God all day long. If your self-check reveals that you're not living in the spirit of prayer, try setting an alarm to remind you each hour to pray. You don't have to stop everything you're doing, but just make contact with heaven.
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0: chapter 16. And he said also unto his disciples, There was a certain rich man which had a steward, and the same was accused unto him that he had wasted his goods. And he called him, and said unto him, How is it that I hear this of thee? Give an account of thy stewardship, for thou mayest be no longer steward. Then the steward said within himself, What shall I do? For my Lord taketh away from me the stewardship. I cannot dig. To beg I am ashamed. I am resolved what to do, that when I am put out of the stewardship, they may receive me into their houses. So he called every one of his Lord's debtors unto him, and said unto the first, How much owest thou unto my Lord? And he said, 100 measures of oil. And he said unto him, Take thy bill, and sit down quickly, and write 50. Then said he to another, And how much owest thou? And he said, 100 measures of wheat. And he said unto him, Take thy bill, and write 80. And the Lord commended the unjust steward, because he had done wisely. For the children of this world are in their generation wiser than the children of light. And I say unto you, Make to yourselves friends of the mammon of unrighteousness, that when ye fail, they may receive you into everlasting habitations. He that is faithful in that which is least is faithful also in much, and he that is unjust in the least is unjust also in much. If therefore ye have not been faithful in the unrighteous mammon, who will commit to your trust the true riches? And if ye have not been faithful in that which is another man's, who shall give you that which is your own? No servant can serve two masters, for either he will hate the one and love the other, or else he will hold to the one and despise the other. Ye cannot serve God and mammon. And the Pharisees also, who were covetous, heard all these things, and they derided him. And he said unto them, Ye are they which justify yourselves before men, but God knoweth your hearts. For that which is highly esteemed among men is abomination in the sight of God. The law and the prophets were until John. Since that time the kingdom of God is preached, and every man presseth into it. And it is easier for heaven and earth to pass than one tittle of the law to fail. Whosoever putteth away his wife, and marrieth another, committeth adultery. And whosoever marrieth her that is put away from her husband, committeth adultery. There was a certain rich man, which was clothed in purple and fine linen, and fared sumptuously every day. And there was a certain beggar named Lazarus, which was laid at his gate, full of sores, and desiring to be fed with the crumbs which fell from the rich man's table. Moreover, the dogs came and licked his sores. And it came to pass that the beggar died, and was carried by the angels into Abraham's bosom. The rich man also died, and was buried. And in hell he lift up his eyes, being in torments, and seeth Abraham afar off, and Lazarus in his bosom. And he cried and said, Father Abraham, have mercy on me, and send Lazarus, that he may dip the tip of his finger in water and cool my tongue, for I am tormented in this flame. But Abraham said, Son, remember that thou in thy lifetime receivedst thy good things, and likewise Lazarus evil things, but now he is comforted, and thou art tormented. And beside all this, between us and you there is a great gulf fixed, so that they which would pass from hence to you cannot, neither can they pass to us that would come from thence. Then he said, I pray thee therefore, Father, that thou wouldest send him to my father's house, for I have 5 brethren, that he may testify unto them, lest they also come into this place of torment. Abraham saith unto him, They have Moses and the prophets. Let them hear them. And he said, Nay, Father Abraham, but if one went unto them from the dead, they will repent. And he said unto him, If they hear not Moses and the prophets, neither will they be persuaded, though one rose from the dead.
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How do you do? Someone has observed that experience is a wonderful thing. It helps you recognize a mistake when you make it again. But the young man in this story kept making the same mistakes, and he even began to recognize the pattern. But he was powerless to change anything until he experienced the truth, and his heart and mind and life were unshackled.

lighting the darkness with true life stories of real people, this is Unshackled, dramatized and produced before a live audience in Chicago by Pacific Garden Mission. For homeless people in Chicago, there is a door that is always open to them, day or night. Pacific Garden Mission provides a clean bunk, meals, clean clothing, and medical and dental care, all without charge, thanks to caring friends who give financially to help those in need. Meeting physical needs is vital, but doesn't alter the lives. Transformation comes as pastors and counselors help the homeless face the attitudes and behavior that led to their downfall. Repentance opens the door that never closes, the one that leads to new life. Now for broadcast around the earth, here's program number 2700 in the series Unshackled, the program that makes you face yourself and

0: Hello?
1: Where you been, Larry? I've been calling you all day.
0: What time is it, man?
1: 5 o'clock, dude.
0: Oh, man. I slept all day. Last time, remember, it was just after midnight. Oh, man!
1: What's going on? What is it?
0: I felt something in my hair. I thought it was a roach.
1: What was it?
0: Cigarette butt. Oh, man, I just noticed I burned a big hole in my pillow.
1: Oh, no.
0: I must have fell asleep and rolled over on it.
1: Well, you're lucky the house didn't burn down.
0: Yeah.
1: What were you on last night?
0: Oh, not that much. Some Elleville. And I finished a bottle of whiskey.
1: You're lucky to be here, Larry.
2: More than luck was involved in that near-death experience for the young man in our story. He was 20 years old then, enslaved to a spirit of rebellion. His bondage began as a teenager, doing as he pleased. But he wasn't so pleased with the consequence of his rebellion, which led him closer to death each day. This is the story of how the chains were broken, the true story of Larry Price, right now on Unshackled.
0: Being an only child for 14 years no doubt contributed to my self-centeredness. My family lived in Jacksonville, Florida, where Dad was a supervisor for the city sewer department. Dad and I fished and hunted together, and my parents were not religious. But they sent me to Sunday school when I was little.
3: Do I have to go to church today?
4: No, we're going for a drive this morning.
3: Good.
5: I'd like to see the new park that just opened on the west side.
4: And I want to check out a hunting rifle that I saw for sale in the paper.
3: Well, can I stay home and play with my friends?
4: No, you come along with us. We're going to visit your grandparents later on.
0: Born in 1954, I was a new teenager in the late 60s, at a time when rebelling against authority was expected among my peers. In spite of my parents' desires for me to achieve academically, I was drawn to the wild kids, the ones who smoked, drank, and dared to experiment with new ideas, and to go beyond the established boundaries of our society. I didn't realize these ideas and ways were as old as mankind. I just wanted to be popular.
6: It's too nice out here to be stuck in school.
3: That's for sure.
6: Let's skip today.
7: Yeah.
3: Okay, but what do we do, man?
6: Go somewhere and get high. Anybody got a stash?
8: No.
6: Oh, bummer. Well, I got some paint thinner at home that'll give us a rush. Let's do it.
3: We ought to just stay on Main Street, man, and thumb our nose at the cops.
6: Oh, yeah, the cops. Yeah, I love it when they come after us and we outsmart them.
0: There seemed to be a progression. Break one barrier, and the next one became easier. We couldn't see it, but each barrier broken was a downward spiral, another step away from what was right. Oh, I'd vow not to do the next thing. You know, the harder drug, the worse rebellion. But I did it.
6: Oh, yeah. Oh. I got a good buzz that time.
0: Man, me too. Nothing like being high, bro.
6: Ever try LSD?
0: Nah, I'll never do acid. It's too risky.
6: That's what they say about this stuff. Yeah. It hasn't hurt me yet.
0: Yeah, well, I've seen those acid heads. They're all strung out and looking like zombies.
6: They're on a trip, man. Don't you want to expand your mind?
0: I don't know. Maybe I'll try acid, but I'll never stick a needle in my arm.
6: Never say never.
9: Hey, somebody's at the back gate. Come on!
6: The cops!
9: Let's go!
10: Okay, you boys, hold it right there.
9: Stop!
0: Hello?
6: You got away, huh? I thought maybe they nailed you.
0: No way, man. The cop grabbed my foot and I kicked it loose. Cut my ankle pretty bad, but I got up running.
6: He was hot on your tail. How'd you get away?
0: No, I jumped another fence and ran into an overgrown field behind your house.
6: And they didn't find you?
0: No way, man. He walked right past the spot where I was hiding in the grass. 10 more feet and that guy would have stepped right on me.
6: Wait till the guys hear about this. We all ran the cops. Let's turn on at Gary's house tonight. He scored some speed.
0: I moved along in the drug world, trying harder drugs, stealing to get what I wanted. We thought it was cool to break the rules. Life was just one big party, a game in which we made the rules. And the main rule was to have fun, to hang out with no restrictions. Well, my dad had other ideas.
4: Your mother and I are at our wits' end, Larry. You seem to be determined to ruin your life.
3: Hang tough, Dad. I'm not that bad.
4: You've spent more time in the detention center than you have in class, and you're flunking school.
3: Dad, school's a waste.
4: Come on. Without a good education, you're a loser.
3: Hey, a lot of great men never finished high school, Dad.
4: Don't flatter yourself.
3: Look, if you and Mom would just get off my case, I might do a lot better.
4: Larry, we've tried every way we could to help you. Counseling didn't work. Punishment didn't work. Maybe if you change schools and get away from those hooligans you're
3: running.
4: Hey,
3: those are my friends, Dad.
4: Yeah, some friends. Shoplifting, drugs, and who knows what else.
3: We're just seeing what stuff is like. You know, an experiment.
4: Oh, yeah, I've heard it all before, Larry. Frankly, yeah, I've given up on you. If you don't change direction, you're really headed for serious trouble.
0: My parents always came to get me from the detention center, even as I skipped school more and more, and was caught and punished. At 15, when I was in the ninth grade, I went out one day and hitchhiked all the way to Atlanta. I was gone 3 months before I called home.
11: Hello?
3: Hey, Mom.
11: Larry, where have you been?
3: I'm in Atlanta. I hitchhiked up here.
11: Oh, why didn't you call sooner? We've been worried sick.
3: Look, Mom, I can take care of myself. I've been working here and there.
11: Why did you leave?
3: Look, I didn't want to be there anymore. Besides, I was tired of school and the rules and...
11: Oh, come home, son. That's no way to live.
3: I want to, Mom, but the police busted me for being a runaway and they won't let me go unless you come and get me.
11: Well, I'll call your dad. We'll be there as soon as we can, Larry.
0: Oh, I put my parents through so much turmoil and heartache as my run-ins with the law got worse. Each time I vowed I'd never do it again. But I really meant I'd be more careful not to get caught. But I couldn't break the cycle. Detention center became jail as my crimes grew more serious. Drug dealing, armed robbery, burglary, auto theft, and credit card fraud. Well, finally, I was caught and sentenced to 18 months in Florida's penal system. My parents rarely visited me, but I received an encouraging letter from the mother of a childhood friend. When I was released, I struggled against doing drugs, but what else was there? To escape the certainty of being caught by the police in Florida, a friend and I went to Savannah, Georgia. But he split and left me hanging there, so once again, I called home.
11: Hello?
0: Hi, Mom.
11: Larry, where are you?
0: I'm in Savannah. I came here with a friend, but he disappeared, and then somebody stole all my clothes and my money.
11: Oh, Larry!
0: Mom... Can you send me some money?
11: Oh, well, I don't know if
0: don't
11: I should
0: lecture
11: help you.
0: Don't lecture me. I just need help to get back on my feet.
11: You need to come home and settle down.
0: I'm trying, Mom. Just wire me some money, please.
11: Your dad doesn't want to encourage your dissipated lifestyle.
0: Mom.
11: But I'll send you $20. And if you're smart, you'll get a bus ticket home.
0: I should have taken her advice, but I was trapped by my own cyclone of rebellion. Destitute and depressed, I wandered the streets of Savannah until I discovered a rescue mission where they gave me a meal. Afterward, I sat outside shelling beans on the porch with an old-timer.
12: Mm-hmm. Well, it works better if you snap them like this.
0: I don't have much experience shelling beans, sir.
12: First time here?
0: Yeah, first and last. They only let you stay one night.
12: Oh, you can stay more than one night if you get on the Bible program.
0: Well, I'm not interested in a Bible program.
12: Beat sleeping on the ground.
0: One night's enough for me.
13: Hey, Larry, what are you doing there?
3: Wow, man, I'm so glad to see you! Hey, somebody stole all my clothes, so I crashed here.
13: Come on, get in. We're out of here.
0: My friends were just driving around that day when they saw me at the mission. They helped me find a job and a place to stay. It was there that I passed out with a burning cigarette and nearly set the house on fire. Well, from time to time, I wondered if life had to be that way and if it'd stay that way forever, hitting bottom and feeling despair, then bouncing up a bit and feeling hope. But the bottom kept getting deeper. My drug use led me back to a life of crime, and once again, I was arrested and sentenced to 6 years in prison. I attended the drug rehab program while there, and Bill, one of the counselors, talked with me often.
14: So you completed GED classes while in prison in Florida?
0: Yeah, during my first prison term.
14: And you're taking courses now. What kind of classes are they, Larry?
0: Oh, world history. It's really giving me insight into my own problems, you know?
14: How so?
0: Well, I'm beginning to see that all religions are basically the same. They're just man's search for God. They all have different names for God, but they all sort of end up in the same place, you know?
14: So how does that help you?
0: Well, religion's just a crutch. The Bible can't help me, so I gotta find the answers for myself. If I can learn what makes the mind tick, what it's all about, then I can work out my own problems and not get into trouble.
14: I see.
0: I'm taking courses in psychology now. If I get a degree in that, then I'll understand other people. Most of all, I'll understand myself.
14: What about the drugs? It was really drugs that got you in trouble, Larry.
0: Oh, I'm dealing with that too, Bill. This in-house drug rehab program is great.
14: You're making great progress. That's why we've chosen Paul and you as our right hand. Out of the 60 guys in your cell block, you both are exceptional.
0: Well, prison can't rehabilitate anyone, Bill. You gotta rehabilitate yourself, and I have. I'll never use drugs again. The drug counselors had chosen me to lead the drug program, but while telling others how to quit, I continued to use drugs. Paroled early on educational release, I was living in a halfway house with other ex-convicts and drug offenders. One day when we were driving back to Savannah, drinking and doing drugs, we stopped at a gas station and I went inside. I opened the cash register and was stealing the money when the owner came in. I pushed him aside, jumped in the car, and we fled. The police in the next little town arrested us.
2: Sound hopeless? We'll hear about that in just a moment. Bibles and churches are mostly forbidden in Middle Eastern countries, but Unshackled is broadcast there in Arabic. Here are some responses from listeners. Mohammed in Lebanon writes, "How dare you make a program like Unshackled? I like to listen to these stories, but there is a message that leads people away from Islam." And from Egypt, Ali writes, "I am sick with cancer with only a little time to live. I began to listen to Unshackled and found that anyone who gives his heart to Jesus and trusts him as Lord and Savior will not die, but will have everlasting life." And this man in Kuwait writes, "Unshackled is my only window to know about Christ. I accepted Jesus as my Savior and Lord. I did not tell anyone about that but you. Pray for this ministry to people living in lands of spiritual darkness. To have Unshackled broadcast in Arabic in your area, just write to Pacific Garden Mission, Chicago, Illinois, 60605. 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
0: One of the counselors in the prison drug rehab program lived in the small town where I was arrested and put in jail. Since I didn't know anybody else there, I used my one phone call to reach out to him, hoping he could help me.
15: Hello?
0: Is Bill there?
15: No, he's out of town. Could I take a message?
0: Yeah, this is Larry Price. I was in Bill's drug rehab program in prison. I'm in jail here in town and thought maybe you could help me.
15: Well, I'm Bill's mother, Larry. Would it be all right if my husband and I came to visit you?
0: Yeah, sure.
15: Larry, this is my husband.
0: Pleased to meet you.
15: We brought you a Bible, the New Testament.
0: Thanks.
15: We asked our pastor to come by and visit you too, if that's okay.
0: Sure, I'm sure not going anywhere.
15: We just want you to know that the Lord will help you. People may let you down, but not Jesus.
0: I let myself down. I can't believe I'm in trouble again.
15: That's human nature, Larry. Without Christ, we're no match for our sinful passions or the lures of Satan.
0: Well, I've sure been trapped by my own desires, and I guess Satan's lures, too.
15: You can put your trust in the Lord, Larry. He died to save you from yourself and from the penalty of sin, which is eternal damnation. Jesus wants to save you. He'll give you the strength to overcome the world.
0: You know, I used to go to church as a kid. Maybe I should go to chapel here.
15: That would help. Read the Bible, too. God will reveal himself to you. He wants to help you.
0: I was touched by their sincerity, the way they came to visit and encourage me, even though we'd never met before. And what they said seemed to hit home. They continued to visit nearly every week. Then their preacher came to see me.
1: I was born and raised in Jacksonville, Larry. Been a pastor there for many years, but the Lord sent me here.
0: Wow, what a coincidence.
1: You know what they say? A coincidence is God working anonymously.
0: Well, why would he do anything for me?
1: Well, because he loves you. He doesn't play favorites, Larry, no matter what you have done or where you've been. He still loves you.
0: I hardly ever thought about God.
1: I know very few people do, but he's always aware of you. Psalm 139, verse 17 says, "How precious also are thy thoughts unto me, O God! How great is the sum of them!" Larry, God loves you, and he's not willing that any should perish.
0: Not even me, huh?
1: Not anyone. Do you know the facts of the gospel?
0: Yeah, I heard it when I was a kid.
1: Well, then you know that Jesus died for your sins.
0: I remember hearing that in church.
1: Do you agree with God that you're a sinner? He says that all have sinned and come short of his glory.
0: A few months ago, I'd have said no, but now I know I'm a sinner.
1: Well, that's what God wants to hear. Jesus said, "I came not to call the righteous, but sinners to repentance." Larry, do you have a Bible?
0: Yeah, thanks to Bill's mom and dad.
1: Then read it. You get to know God that way, and you'll discover how merciful and loving and forgiving he is. If there's a Bible study in here, join it. God will bless you.
0: My first time at the Bible study in jail, the leader was teaching from the second chapter of John, where Jesus went to the wedding at Cana and turned water into wine. As I listened, the teaching seemed to speak directly to my situation.
16: The Bible records that as the first miracle Jesus performed in his ministry on earth, and it's the first miracle he performs in every new believer's life. He takes an ordinary man or woman and turns him into a child of God. He puts his Holy Spirit in us, giving us eternal life. Look at 2 Corinthians chapter 5, verse 17. "Therefore, if any man be in Christ, he is a new creature. Old things are passed away. Behold, all things are become new." When you think about it, a wedding is a time of celebration where you make a covenant to be faithful and to love one another. And that's what God does when you give yourself to him. When you're born again of the Spirit of God, he promises to never leave you or forsake you.
0: Sure get a lot out of these verses.
16: Every time you read Scripture, God shows you something new. That's why it's called the living word.
0: So wait a minute. What's the significance of changing water into wine?
16: Well, it was a symbol of the transformation that comes to everyone who receives Christ, the new birth. If you read on in 2 Corinthians 5, verses 19 to 21, you see that God was in Christ, reconciling the world unto himself, not imputing their trespasses unto them, and hath committed unto us the word of reconciliation. Now then, we are ambassadors for Christ, as though God did beseech you by us. We pray you in Christ's stead, be ye reconciled to God. For he hath made him to be sin for us, who knew no sin, that we might be made the righteousness of God in him.
0: I went back to my cell where I was alone, and everything I'd heard began to stir my heart. I saw that true satisfaction couldn't be found in a party lifestyle, crimes, drinking, or drugs, but in a relationship with the living Lord. And there I cried out, "God, help me!" Not a very theological prayer, but one straight from my heart, a cry of repentance, surrender, and admission that I was on the wrong path. Many Christians came to the jail to conduct Bible studies, bringing tracts and literature. I read every tract and followed each instruction about how to be saved. And as the days passed, I knew that something extraordinary had happened to me, and I couldn't wait to tell Bill's parents when they came to visit.
15: Larry, you were born again.
0: Yeah, it's like a light came on.
15: More like the light came in. Jesus is the light of the world, and he came into your heart.
0: Yeah, I've been reading the New Testament you gave me almost three times in the past 2 weeks.
15: Oh, that's good. The Lord is speaking to you.
0: I'll say. I keep underlining the significant parts, and almost everything's underlined now.
15: We're very happy for you, Larry.
0: Yeah, I can't believe how much I'm learning. If only I'd read the Bible sooner.
15: God never gave up on you.
0: For sure. The first time I was in jail in Florida, a friend's mother wrote me, and at the bottom of the letter she wrote, "Whosoever shall call upon the name of the Lord shall be saved." And I never forgot that.
15: She was being faithful to share the good news.
0: That's the gospel in one sentence, isn't it?
3: I've been wondering how I could help other guys come to know Christ for salvation. Now I realize that I can show them that verse.
15: Yes, that's right. Oh, how soon is your court date, Larry?
3: 6 weeks.
15: We'll come and testify about the change in your life.
3: I was facing a 20-year sentence for parole violation and the robbery I committed. But when I went to court, many local people from the Bible studies testified on my behalf. Even the assistant district attorney put in a word for me, and I was given a 3-year sentence. The sheriff requested that I remain in a little jail as a trustee, which I desired because of the Bible studies. But I was suddenly transferred to Tobacco Road, a prison in Augusta. I joined a Bible study the day after I arrived. There, they were studying the Book of Numbers. At first, my heart sank. But the teaching was manna to a hungry soul.
17: So you see, all the sacrifices of the Old Testament are a picture of Jesus Christ and his sacrifice for our sins. God's holiness requires a sinless sacrifice. Life-giving blood was his requirement for the temporary sacrifice of the chosen few. But Jesus' blood provides an eternal sacrifice for the whole world. Okay. Jesus made atonement once and for all for everyone when he died on the cross. Right. He's the Lamb of God that taketh away the sins of the world.
3: Yes. And what we read in this chapter about Moses standing between the dead and the living to stop the plague, that's what believers do today, right?
17: Yes. We stand in the gap with our prayers for the unsaved, the ones who are spiritually dead. Any questions?
18: No.
17: All right, then I'll see you next week. We'll continue our study in the Book of Numbers.
18: Okay.
3: Well, I really like this study Bible you gave me, Mr. Temple. It's helped me learn so much.
17: I can tell you're using it. You've finished these courses faster than anyone.
3: Well, I love to study God's Word.
17: Keep memorizing verses, too, Larry.
3: I do that when I'm on work detail.
17: Good. When you go through hard times, and you will, His Word will be there for you.
3: You know, God has delivered me from the desire for drugs. Completely delivered me.
17: The real test will come when you get out.
3: Oh, you can get drugs in prison. I just don't have any desire for them anymore.
17: If the Son, therefore, shall make you free, ye shall be free indeed.
3: I think I'd like to be a Bible teacher someday, Mr. Temple.
17: You don't have to wait until someday. Why not lead a Bible study right here in prison?
3: I taught the Bible study one night and continued to help him until my release in September 1979, when I moved back to my parents' home. I found a small church of believers who based life on the teachings of the Bible, and God began to use me.
11: I can't get over the difference in you, Larry.
3: It's the Lord, Mom. He gave my life purpose.
11: And to think the people in that church are letting you preach now and then.
3: Well, under careful supervision of the elders. When I told them about my past, they just said, all have sinned and come short of the glory of God.
11: I never would have thought you'd end up a Bible teacher.
3: Yeah, I've been asked to preach at my first funeral, Mom. You remember Ralph, don't you?
11: Your old friend?
3: Yeah, he escaped from prison, and when the police cornered him, he shot himself. His mom called and asked me to preach at his funeral. I'm the only Christian she knows.
11: Oh, what a wasted life.
3: Yeah, well, I tell people when I give testimony that doing your own thing doesn't work out. Some of them think they can be rebellious and still come out okay, but you never know just how much time you have.
11: No, you don't.
3: My life verses, Mom, are Psalm 103, verses 10 and 11. It says, He hath not dealt with us after our sins, nor rewarded us according to our iniquities. For as the heaven is high above the earth, so great is his mercy toward them that fear him. In other words, I didn't get what I deserved, thanks to Jesus. He took my punishment. I met and married my wife, Wanda, at the little church I attended, and God gave us a son and 2 daughters, all grown, and all have made professions of faith in our Lord Jesus Christ. For many years, I went back to the Georgia prison and taught Bible studies to the inmates. Well, in 1992, I received a full pardon from the state of Florida, and I gave the governor and his cabinet some gospel literature and assured them that it is the Lord Jesus Christ who made the changes in me. I also began a radio broadcast preaching God's word, the gospel of salvation that changed my life.
2: Listening friend, you with a troubled heart, does that kind of transformation seem unbelievable? Well, it's for you too, because nothing is too hard for God. No matter where you've been or what you've done, the Lord knows and still loves you. He wants to give you His peace. There's nothing you must do first. Only believe that Christ died for your sins and lives to give you eternal life right now. to receive his gift, pray with us. Lord, I confess that I'm a sinner in need of your grace and your mercy. I cannot earn your forgiveness. I believe Jesus died to save me, rose from the dead to give us his life, his righteousness. Thank you for your gift of salvation. In his name I pray, amen. My friend, rejoice. Let us know that you are now a child of God, and we'll send you some literature to help you walk in faith. The address, Pacific Garden Mission, Chicago, Illinois, 60605. 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

This is program number 2700. Heard in the true story of Larry Price were Tim Dadabo, Camilla Hawk, Ray Van Steen, P.J. Burns, Don Stroop, and Darren Stevens. 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

Proverbs 15, verse 10, correction is grievous unto him that forsaketh the way, and he that hateth reproof shall die. Proverbs 15:32, he that refuseth instruction despiseth his own soul, but he that heareth reproof getteth understanding. None of us like to be corrected. It goes against our innate pride. However, throughout life, correction is a beverage that all of us have to drink from regularly. Even the boss, the powerful CEO of the Fortune 500 company, has to answer to the wishes of the stockholders and

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I hope to see you Sunday at CBC, Noncommilarin East, Zone 1, Ordinetta. Hey, this is Pastor Galleon. I hope you're having a good day. Thank you for listening to Anchor Radio, CBC, Ordinetta.

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1: Did you know science can't prove a universal negative? Science can't prove there's no sea monsters. And you'd think if it can't prove there's no sea monsters, no one would say science can prove there is no God. Boy, science is pretty limited. It can't make universal negatives, but that's not all. Science cannot make moral judgments. Science can give us nuclear power, but it cannot determine if it's good or bad. Science can give us the internet, but it cannot determine if it's good or bad. Science can't make moral judgments. God can. Did you know something else? Science is changing. Columbus had trouble financing his voyage of going west to arrive at east because it was believed the earth was flat. Did you ever thank God for pepper? Columbus was trying to find a shorter way to get to the east so he could get pepper. People really liked it. Marco Polo had a hard time bringing it back on foot all the way from China. So that gave Columbus the incentive to get a ship and try to find it. Boy, maybe you ought to thank God that science is changing, and he's not.
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His eyes were blind, the light he could not see.

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We're living in a time when the little word rebuke is just about out of style. 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

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Pastors forgotten how to reprove and rebuke. But I want to give you some scriptures tonight concerning this. I'd like to read, first of all, the book of Proverbs, chapter 1. Turn with me, please. Remember, the Word of God brings conviction and conversion and then gives strength to continue. It becomes our food. It's our water when we're thirsty. It's our map when we travel. It's our light in the dark. And I want to read to you this precious chapter from the wise man, the Proverbs of Solomon, the son of David, king of Israel, to know wisdom and instruction, to perceive the words of understanding, to receive the instruction of wisdom, justice and judgment and equity, to give subtlety to the simple, to the young man knowledge at discretion. The wise man will hear and will increase learning, and a man of understanding shall attain unto wise counsels. To understand a proverb and the interpretation, the words of the wise and their dark sayings. The fear of the Lord is the beginning of knowledge, but fools despise wisdom and instruction. That verse says that the fear of the Lord will put you in the kindergarten. That's where we start out, the kindergarten of spiritual living. The fear, that means the faith and the trust, and not just being scared of the Lord, but the fear of the Lord. That means we're to be afraid lest we displease the Lord. But he said, fools despise wisdom. You know what wisdom? That's Jesus. Fools hate Jesus and instruction. My son, hear the instruction of thy father and forsake not the law of thy mother. Let's look at that verse again. My son, hear the instruction of thy father and forsake not the law of thy mother. Now, I know he's talking about the instruction of an earthly father, but that the earthly father is to be a type of the heavenly father in wisdom and love and compassion and kindness and in knowledge. And then he said, forsake not the law of thy mother. Now, here's the thought that came to me again, and that is that our spiritual mother is the Word of God. 1 Peter 1:23 says, being born again, not of corruptible seed, but of incorruptible by the Word of God. All right, what would be our mother? The Bible. We got born again. Now, we hear people say, Blessed Mary, Mother of God, pray for us now in the hour of our death. But if you really want to know who your mother is, it's the Word of God, spiritually. You were born of the Word of God. And when God got ready to make the world, He spoke the world into being. I mean, He's the Father. Jesus made everything, and He made us. He created, and then He recreated, but He did it all through His Word. He didn't take a hammer and a saw, and He didn't get out with a lot of bulldozers and build the Rocky Mountains and scoop out the basins of the sea or the oceans. No, no. He just spoke them all into being. Everything He's ever done, He's done with His Word. I wish people could see the majestic power of the Word of God. Can you imagine, how would you like to have been around on creation morning? I mean, when nothing was here. No, just a bunch of dark chaos. And God stepped out on the ledge of nowhere and began to speak worlds into being. Boy, you see the earth going through the air and getting over there, and God said, you can stop right where you are. Throwing on the brakes. And after a while, he sailed the moon out across space, and he pitched a big ball of fire and said, get up there, 93 million. I had to be exactly right. You know that? I mean, the moon's got to be exactly right. And the sun, and he put the sun 93 million miles away from the earth. And he's been there ever since. And as I've said many times, man, he got awful interested in going to the moon, but you don't find him heading toward the sun, do you? He won't fool with the sun, I'll tell you that. I guarantee you, there won't be anybody going to the sun. Of course, we ought to be going to the capital S-O-N. Not worry about the moon at all. But anyhow, he said, forsake not the law of thy mother. That's the Word of God. That's God's book. We're not to forsake the law of our mother. For there shall be an ornament of grace under thy head and chains about thy neck. My son, if sinners entice thee, consent thou not. If they say, come with us,
Let us lay wait for blood. Let us lurk privily for the innocent without cause. Let us swallow them up alive as the grave and whole as those that go down into the pit. We shall find all precious substance. We shall fill our houses with spoil. Cast in thy lot among us. Let us all have one purse. That sounds like communism, doesn't it? Yeah, let's all have one pocketbook. Well, would you be surprised if I told you that I believe in communism if it was Christian communism? But I do not believe in ungodly communism. The trouble with communism, as it is in the world today, it's godless. They hate God. They hate Christ. They hate the Word of God. And their communism is that the state has the purse. But in Christian communism, which means community of goods, then Christ is our purse, and we look to Him for our. Now, don't anybody out in radio land misunderstanding, because if it's anybody that hates godless communism, which is a form of religion that's making great inroads across the world, and it's made the greatest progress of anything that's ever been born in the world, and it'll be the end time fight. And they're going to go after the Holy Land, and they're going to head toward Jerusalem, and one of these days, God's going to come, and He's going to, with the word of His mouth, He's going to get them. We're not going to defeat communism. Let me tell you something. Jesus said, they challenged me. Communism didn't challenge America. They just want to take America. They didn't challenge Palestine. I tell you the challenge. They challenged God. You remember when communism was born? In 1928, about that, and about 1930-some-odd, is when it was getting its start. I mean, it was unheard of. I remember when a certain man came to Baylor University, and I could call his name, but I won't. And so we sat out on a lawn one night, the boys, at our boarding house, and we discussed, and that was the first time I'd ever heard of it in my life. None of us knew anything about it, and that was back in 1930-some-odd. This fellow had come and kindly had caused thrown a bombshell in, and the people began to talk about it. But listen, you remember when the big posters were made to start with, and there was a man going up a big ladder, and he had a hatchet in his hand. That's the first poster I remember seeing about communism. And somebody said, "Where are you going?" And he said, "I'm going up to kill God. I'm going to use this hatchet on God." Now then, what is communism against? First, God. They said religion is an opiate. It's a form of dope. And we got to get the people delivered. Well, I would agree with you that religion is a dope, but Christianity is something that's real. And if it's a dope, I want more of it. And I want to get more addicted to it. But I'm saying this, that communism, as it is in the world today, is infidelity. And it's without Christ, hates Christ. And so they challenge God. Now then, who do you think's going to defeat communism? Do you think that God's going to say, "Now, I'd like for the Southern Baptist or the American Baptist, or I'd like for religion, I'd love for the Christians, I'd love for somebody to take up for me, because they challenge me and I don't know what to do with them"? Oh, no. Brother, let me tell you something. When the devil came along one day and challenged God and said, "I tell you what I can do. I can put more on that fella called Job than you can put in and make him haul it and carry it. You watch. I'll make him curse you to your face." And God said, "Just strike out, old boy. Just strike out." And God loaded old brother Job so full of grace and so full of His love until he sat in the ash pile and said, "Though he slay me, yet will I trust him." I mean, if old smutty face finally kills me, with all these old boils and sores, and my wife said, "Curse God and died, and my 10 children are dead, and my property's gone, my servants are gone, and my health is gone, but praise God, I'm going to stay with Him." Now, that wasn't in strain on the Lord. A lot of people feel like God's in a bad shape. Why, I talked to him today. He said he's never felt better in his life. Amen? A lot of people run around, a bunch of little old silly modernists, you know, worried about God. It's about like Abraham. You remember Abraham and Sarah? They turned to be modernists in a way. Sarah said, "Hun, we better help God out, hadn't we?
Said, what do you mean? Said, well, you know, man, I'm just too old to have any children. You too old to be the father of any.

My son, walk not thou in the way with them. 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Don't go in their path. For their feet run to evil and make haste to shed blood. Surely in vain the net is spread in the sight of any bird. And they lay wait for their own blood. They lurk privily for their own lives. So are the ways of everyone that is greedy of gain, which taketh away the life of the owners thereof. Wisdom crieth without. That always impresses me. You know what wisdom is, don't you? That's Jesus. When you see wisdom in the Bible, just always say, that's Jesus. Jesus is our wisdom. You don't have any wisdom apart from Jesus. That's reading these brain trusts. I don't care if they know how to get to the moon. They ought to be going to the sun, but they don't know the sun. And all these educators and all these big leaders in the politics, and if they don't know Jesus, where'd they get the wisdom? They don't have any wisdom. That's reading the words in the message in right now. People strangers to Jesus Christ. They don't know him. And you don't, you little girls here today, and you boys, you men and women, you don't have a thimble full of wisdom if you don't know Jesus Christ as your personal Savior. He has become our wisdom. But he said, wisdom crieth without. Why? I tell you why, it couldn't get in. Well, I could preach a whole sermon on that. You say, where's wisdom crying without? Crying without the home. It's sure not in the home today. Tell me the home where Jesus really lives. I mean, where they read the Bible and pray and praise God and have a good time around the book. I mean, show me. Why, there are not many homes like that anymore. The average church home doesn't have any more Jesus in it than nothing. No wisdom at all. Never pray together, never read the Bible together. And then you talk about having a Christian home. You haven't got a sign of a Christian home. I wouldn't give you a dime for all your homes without Christ and without the Word of God. What in the world makes you think you've got a Christian home? You never mention Christ and never praise Him and talk to Him and worship Him and sing praises to Him in the home. Wisdom cries on the outside. Outside of what? Outside the home. We're about outside of the school. You know why? I know that's so, because they kicked the Bible out, and when they kicked the Bible out, there went Jesus. Now, I guarantee you, he'll never come back into school in this country. Our school's going to be nothing but a liability. They're going to be nothing but a curse to America. And as long as the Bible is rejected and refused and ignored and kicked out, our schools are going to be filled with dope and criminals and violent boys and girls. Our schools are through. I'm sick and tired of us having to surrender our children to a bunch of rot stuff like that. It's not right. Teachers make fun of God and kick God out of the Bible and the Bible out of the school and reject Jesus Christ and teach him morality by the way they live. We ought not to expose our children to a bunch of sin like that. I think children are too precious for that. People think it's smart now to reject the creation plan according to Genesis. Why, as far as I'm concerned, it's stupid to believe anything else. All this pornography and filth and all this rock and roll in the classrooms. I got a letter from my girl. You remember one of our girls came here and she said they play rock and roll music in the classroom and in the schools. And he said there's dope down every hallway and there's filth and ungodliness and profanity and vulgarity. Even teachers said telling smutty joke. It didn't used to be like that. And I think every child, every Christian child, ought to be permitted, when a teacher begins to laugh at God, to get up and walk out of the schoolroom. I believe every child, when some teacher tells a smutty joke or uses profanity or vulgarity, ought to have the right to get up and walk out of the schoolroom and said, I don't need that kind of education at all. Or you'd say, what are you going to do about it? Let them do what they want to do about it. I believe it's time for Christians to get big enough and strong enough to go to jail if needs be. But we don't need to expose. The Bible said, what shall it profit a man if he gain the whole world, lose his own soul? And when teachers mislead innocent souls, what a crime. Wisdom crieth without. I tell you where she's crying. She's crying without the church. The average church doesn't have Christ in it. It has recreation. It has a bunch of worldliness. It has a program, but doesn't have Christ. The average church does not. Did you hear what I read on the radio today? About the old churches that have the contemporary liberty.

0: lyrics and music and the dances, and the picture came out in the paper that big, where they were dancing up and down the aisles, and a bunch of freakish-looking, long-haired hippies and all that kind of... They've taken over! They've invaded the churches, and the preachers don't know how to get a crowd any other way, and they let them come in! It's a disgrace to God. And then think they're winning people, see? They're not winning anybody. They're winning us. I mean, they're winning the church. That's what they're doing. The world's winning the church. They got them. Oh, I never dreamed I'd see what I'm seeing today. I never knew that the old church could go so low and could forget her spiritual dignity and turn away from the things of grace and go off after a bunch of worldly outfits like that and let them run the church today. She uttereth her voice in the streets. And dear friends, you know what I believe? I believe the end time witness is going to be given in the highways and hedges and the streets. I believe it'll be outside of organized religion. You watch. You said, now, Brother Olof, that's so strange. Strange. Nothing is that way when Jesus came the first time. Where do you think he witnessed? He borrowed a boat, didn't he? Where's he down by the seashore? He down there. Where did he preach his greatest sermon on the new birth to Nicodemus? That wasn't inside the synagogue. They wouldn't let him preach that in there. Where did he preach his greatest sermon on true worship? Well, curb. Whereabouts is that? Outside. Whereabouts did Jesus give his ministry? Outside. Whereabouts was he crucified? Outside on a hill of Golgotha between two thieves. Jesus' ministry. Whereabouts did he feed the thousands out on the hillside? Truth's always been crowded out. Truth crieth without. She uttereth her voice in the streets. Let me ask you this, and I'm not to criticize, and God knows that I'm for the local church and the local pastor.
1: I thought about the verse. He said, you've not yet resisted unto blood, striving against sin. Paul said, I bear in my body the marks of the Lord Jesus. Wisdom crieth without. She cries without society, I'll tell you that. Society sure won't let Christ in. No, sir, she's outside. Politics won't let Christ in. Why, they said, you can't mix religion and politics. Well, certainly Christ is not welcome in the halls of Congress. That's reading liquor's been licensed, and dope will be licensed, prostitution will be licensed, and sin is licensed. All sorts of sin is licensed today. She crieth in the chief place of concourse, in the openings of the gates in the city, she uttereth her word, saying, how long, ye simple ones, will ye love simplicity, and the scorners delight in their scorning, and fools hate knowledge? Turn you at my reproof. Behold, I'll pour out my spirit unto you. I'll make known my words unto you. Because I've called, and you refused, I've stretched out my hand, and no man regarded. But you said it not all my counsel, and would none of my reproof. I also will laugh at your calamity. I'll mock when your fear cometh. When your fear cometh as desolation, and your destruction cometh as a whirlwind, when distress and anguish cometh upon you, then shall they call upon me, but I will not answer. They shall seek me early, but they shall not find me, for that they hated knowledge and did not choose the fear of the Lord. You know what that means to me? It means they would not pay attention to the Bible. They hated knowledge. They didn't want the knowledge of the Word of God, and won't study the Word of God, won't become interested in spiritual things. The time will come when you'll cry, and he said, I won't hear you. They would none of my counsel. They despised all my reproof. Therefore shall they eat of the fruit of their own way and be filled with their own devices. For the turning away of the simple shall slay them, and the prosperity of fools shall destroy them. Here's the bright picture. But whoso hearkeneth unto me shall dwell safely and shall be quiet from fear of evil. Isn't that precious? Go through the battle like that, and he said, now whoso hearkeneth unto me, he'll dwell safely and shall be quiet from fear of evil. Turn to the 6th chapter, please. the sixth chapter. I want to give you some other verses and then give you the suggestions that I want to share with you. Proverbs 6 and verse 23. For the commandment is a lamp, and the law is light, and reproofs of instruction are the way of life. We're to be reproved, he said. Chapter 9 and verse 8. Chapter 9 and verse 8. Reprove not a scorner, lest he hate thee. Rebuke a wise man, and he will love thee. Turn to Psalm 141. This is a great verse here. Psalm 141. It's a sweet sound, the rustling of the Bible and of the leaves of the Word of God. Psalm 141 and verse 5. Psalm 141 and verse 5. Now, he said, there's something happen to you if you get yourself straightened out like. He said, let the righteous smite me. Let a man that's right. You know who the righteous? That's Jesus. Let him smite me. Let him spank me. It shall be a kindness. And let him reprove me. It shall be an excellent oil, which shall not break my head. For yet my prayer also shall be in their calamities. And so he said, let the righteous smite me. It shall be a kindness. Let him reprove me. It shall be an excellent oil. All right, turn with me, please, to John chapter 16. John chapter 16 and verse 8. Now, this is in the New Testament, isn't it? And when he has come, he will reprove. He's talking about the Holy Spirit, isn't he? He will reprove the world of sin and of righteousness and of judgment. I believe that those are three things we need tonight. We need to be reproved of sin, and then we need to be told what's right, and then we need to be reminded that the judgment day is...
2: The strangers to God, His grace and His love, were gathered by Blue Galilee.
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1: 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I hope you're having a good day. 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
1: Today's Light for Your Pathway comes from Proverbs chapter 26. As snow in summer, and as rain in harvest, so honor is not seemly for a fool. As the bird by wandering, as the swallow by flying, so the curse causeless shall not come. A whip for the horse, a bridle for the ass, and a rod for the fool's back. Answer not a fool according to his folly, lest thou also be like unto him. Answer a fool according to his folly, lest he be wise in his own conceit. He that sendeth a message by the hand of a fool, cutteth off the feet and drinketh damage. The legs of the lame are not equal, so is a parable in the mouth of fools. As he that bindeth a stone in a sling, so is he that giveth honor to a fool. As a thorn goeth up into the hand of a drunkard, so is a parable in the mouth of fools. The great God that formed all things both rewardeth the fool and rewardeth transgressors. As a dog returneth to his vomit, so a fool returneth to his folly. Seest thou a man wise in his own conceit? There is more hope of a fool than of him. The slothful man saith, there is a lion in the way, a lion is in the streets. As the door turneth upon his hinges, so doth the slothful

0: on his bed. The slothful hideth his hand in his bosom, it grieveth him to bring it again to his mouth. The sluggard is wiser in his own conceit than 7 men that can render a reason. He that passeth by and meddleth with strife belonging not to him is like one that taketh a dog by the ears. As a madman who casteth firebrands, arrows, and death, so is the man that deceiveth his neighbor and saith, Am not I in sport? Where no wood is, there the fire goeth out. So where there is no talebearer, the strife ceaseth. As coals are to burning coals, and wood to fire, so is a contentious man to kindle strife. The words of a talebearer are as wounds, and they go down into the innermost parts of the belly. Burning lips and a wicked heart are like a potsherd, covered with silver dross. He that hateth dissembleth with his lips, and layeth up deceit within him. When he speaketh fair, believe him not, for there are 7 abominations in his heart. Whose hatred is covered by deceit, his wickedness shall be showed before the whole congregation. Whoso diggeth a pit shall fall therein, and he that rolleth a stone, it will return upon him. A lying tongue hateth those that are afflicted by it, and a flattering mouth worketh ruin.
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4: Well, it's a brand new morning and I'm glad you're here with me today. I'm Jason Peralta and it's supposed to be three amigos but unfortunately, Brother Carlo and Brother Alvin is not here with me. They are going to the conference in Iloilo, so let's pray for them as they travel and let's give them, God will give them safety. And I'm Jason Peralta and I'll be your host this morning on Anchor Radio Ordaneta. I'm looking forward to sharing this morning's broadcast hour with you as we start the day together. The request button has been activated on your Anchor Radio companion app, so go ahead and send in the songs you'd like to hear, and the comment button has been activated, so if you'd like to send greeting this morning, I'd be glad to read it on the air. Well, enough talking and let's start with a beautiful song requested by Lay and Pass, All About Faith, performed by Hans Anderson College, and Good Morning Po.

That is all about Faith, performed by Hal Sanderson College and requested also this morning by Divine Reed. Here is Holy Is He, performed by the Crown College, requested this morning by Karen Trompo, and good morning to you.

I hope you're enjoying your morning. The comment button has been activated, so feel free to send a greeting. Here's a song for you from Prudential Ulap Senior, Blood Bought My Freedom, performed by the John Marshall Family. Good morning po.

Among the great names of our founding fathers, you probably never heard the name John Rosberg. Yet he was a man of principle, a preacher, and patriot. The Reverend Rosberg knew of the imminent danger that morning, before the sun came up, as he pulled on his boots to lead his parishioners on a bold march to Philadelphia. He knew they faced stout British opposition. Rosberg was no fool. He touched the warm cheeks of each of his five sleeping children and considered that he might never see them again in this world. As he lifted the bolt of the door, he breathed the prayer from Jeremiah 49:11. Leave thy fatherless children, I will preserve them alive, and let thy widows trust in me. He kissed his wife goodbye and took his position at the head of the line of march. His resolution never faltered. He did not look back. John Rosberg, preacher and patriot, was eventually captured and brutally killed by the British, mutilated by sword and bayonet. And though you've never heard his name, the good Reverend poured out his life's blood on the altar of freedom. He paid the ultimate price.

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We are broadcasting live from our studio here at Crossroads Baptist Church. And I'm your host, Jason Peralta. At mayroon po tayong pabati dito mula po kay Leanne Paz. Good morning po and pabati kay Aleyan and Ada na palaging inaabangan ang Good Morning Ordoneta. And God bless po. Maraming salamat po at tunay nga na nakaka-encourage po yung mga ganyang pabati. Here is Growing in Wisdom, performed by the Wisman family at requested by Leigh Ann Pass.

Proverbs 4:5-7. Get wisdom, get understanding, do not forget, nor turn away from the words of my mouth. Do not forsake her, and she will preserve you. Love her, and she will keep you. Wisdom is the principal thing. Therefore, get wisdom.

It's 17 minutes past the hour and it's currently 25 degrees and the forecast is calling for a high today of 32 with 82% chance of rain. And another good day yesterday sa ating Sunday school na pag-aralan po natin si Cain and Abel, yung kanilang offering, ano, napakaganda pong lesson na dapat kapag tayo po ay nagbibigay sa Panginoon, dapat ito po ay nagmumula sa ating puso. And we have a good attendance yesterday. We have 305. Kayo na lang po ang kulang sa mga hindi pumupunta po yan sa Sunday school. We have to be faithful at yung pastor natin ay talagang nag-effort para tayo po ay matuto ng salita ng Diyos. And really appreciate that, pastor. And here is another song for us sent in by Jacqueline Delea. Good morning po. Only by His Grace, performed by the Echoes of Grace.

Well, trivia time is just around the corner, but before that, we're gonna talk about what pastor's message yesterday, and that is the danger of entitlement. Pag-aralan po natin yung desirable dwelling, yung the deepening dissatisfaction, and the devastating destruction. Alam niyo po, yung desirable dwelling na tinalakay ni pastor dito ay yung kay Adam and Eve. They have the perfect dwelling place. God placed Adam and Eve in a perfect garden, and they have everything they needed. Mayroon silang food, they have fellowship with God, and a beautiful home. According to Genesis chapter 2 verse 8 to 9, God freely gave them the garden and its provisions. So lahat ng kailangan nila ay binigay na ng Panginoon. You know, we can have many blessings from God and still become focused on the one thing we cannot have. Minsan, hinahanap natin yung mga bagay na wala sa atin kaysa tignan natin kung ano yung mga mayroon na sa atin na binigay na ng Panginoon. We should be grateful of all the things we have instead of desiring things we cannot have. At nakita po natin yung the deepening dissatisfaction. Mayroong phrase na laging nababanggit, ano po, but I want more. I want more. So Satan convinced Eve to focus on the forbidden tree instead of all that God had already given her. Her desire for what was forbidden grows stronger and stronger and stronger until she disobeyed. At nagsisimula po ang entitlement kapag hindi na tayo nagpapasalamat sa mga bagay na ibinibigay sa atin ng Diyos. So we should be grateful for everything we have at huwag na nating hangarin yung mga bagay na dapat ay hindi na natin nakukuha. At nakita natin dito dahil sa mga ganong pag-uugali, makikita po natin yung third point ni Pastor, the devastating destruction. Alam niyo po, sin has consequences, and then their desire lead to disobedience, and their disobedience brought shame. It brought separation from God. It brought pain and death into the world. They lost the beautiful dwelling God had given them. Ano po, sa Genesis chapter 3 verse 6 to 4, makita natin dito that we need to be careful because what looks like a small act of disobedience can produce devastating consequences. So they lived in a desirable dwelling, they developed a deepening dissatisfaction, and ended up, you know, experiencing a devastating destruction. Here's a warning and good thoughts for us. Never let what you want make you forget what God has already given you. Huwag na nating hangadin ang mga bagay na hindi binigay sa atin ng Panginoon. And thank you so much, Pastor Galian, for the challenging and powerful message from the Word of God. Nakaka-encourage at na napakagandang punto po ito po para sa atin at nakakatulong ito sa ating paglakad sa Panginoon. Well, here is a greeting from Linda Panem. Sabi niya ay good morning. Good morning din sa iyo, Linda. At nirequest po niya ay By the Way of the Cross performed by Hal Sanderson College.

Well, it's trivia time here on Good Morning Ordineta. Get your companion up ready because I will be sending out today's trivia question during our next song. At kayo po ay gustong kapag kayo po ay gustong manalo ng Anchor Radio Coffee Mug, kayo ay mag-participate at kapag kayo po ang pinakamaraming tamang sagot, ay kayo po ay ma-awardan. At of course, the first 5 listeners with the correct answers for today's trivia question will also receive 2 song credits. And our trivia song goes out to Karin Trompo, For Such a Time as This, performed by Ron and Shelley Hamilton. Good morning, Kabsat!

Our trivia question was, who lied to God when he was asked where his brother was? And the correct answer is, of course, Cain. Congratulations to Lay and Pass, John Chua, Prudencio Ulip Sr., Simeon, and Lolita Rosario. You will each receive 2 song credits which you can use to listen to your favorite songs throughout the day. And of course, everyone who had the correct answer will receive a point towards our coffee mug. And here is Who Am I, performed by the Crown College and requested this morning by Janelle Garcia.

Well, are you ready for another trivia here on Good Morning Ordoneta? Get those companion apps ready because I will be sending out today's trivia question during our next song. Another 5 listeners with the correct answers will receive 2 song credits, and this time I'm gonna give out 10 peso voucher to the 3rd person with the correct answer. And our trivia song is coming from Simeon Rosario, "Your Ways Are Higher Than Mine," performed by Hans Anderson College. Good morning, Simeon.

Our trivia question was, what was man created from? And the correct answer is the dust of the ground. Congratulations to senior high school dorm girls. You are the third person with the correct answer and you win a 10 peso voucher to our school canteen. Hindi ko alam kung ilan po kayong sumagot, pero paghati-hatian nyo yung 10 peso dyan. Okay? At congratulations to the remaining listeners with the correct answer, John Chua, Leian Paz, Prudencio Ulop Sr., and Lolita Rosario. You will each receive 2 song credits, which you can use to listen to your favorite songs throughout the day. And here is a song requested by Erica from Senior High School Dorm Girls. All We Need, performed by Bellis Grove Baptist Church.

Well, that wraps it up for another hour here on Good Morning Ordaneta. I will queue up the rest of your songs so you can listen throughout the rest of the day. And don't miss the next live listener's request at 12 noon with me. Yes, you heard that right. And if you want to listen to your song, you can send in advance. All right. And our final song this hour was requested by Divine Reed, Just As I Am, I Come Broken, performed by Lois and India. Once again, I'm your host, Jason Peralta, always reminding you that God is good all the time, and all the time, God is good. Have a great day, everyone, and be safe.